0: 59 on tour since 2024. Jim Furyk holds the tour record with a 58 at the 2016 Travelers Championship. From the Canadian Press, I'm David Augustine.
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0: as a family, we're extremely pleased and excited, and it's all great stuff.
1: I mean, listen, you know, I've been to that area when it comes to Philadelphia, New Jersey, New York, and you're right? Tons of bridges named after people that deserve it. But this is linking two countries together, right? This is going to be, hopefully in the future, maybe the busiest border crossing anywhere in the world. Does that mean just a little bit more? It actually links, you know, what his Canadian heritage to, you know, Detroit, the city that he actually played hockey in, and really became a household name throughout both countries.
0: Yeah, I believe so. And I would think there's got to be a lot of truckers out there that'd be pretty
1: yes.
0: happy with the new bridge. It ought to
1: yes.
0: save them a lot of time and travel. But, I know, the one thing about Dad, for people that never met him, I've always said what a great hockey, everybody knows what a great hockey player he was. But I've always said he's so much a better person than he was a hockey player. Just exemplifies just what a great human being he was. And no matter where he went in the United States, I know years ago he used to travel coast to coast across Canada, and everybody who met him, and there's great expectations when you're meeting your hero. But I think when people left after meeting Dad, that they felt much better than what they had anticipated. He just had a way with people, something you can't teach, something you're born with, and just the innate ability to make people feel like, if you've only known him for 5 minutes, but you left feeling like you've known him for that last 30 years and he was your best friend. So he loved all, he accepted all. I can't really say that about his game on the ice, but, he was tough SOB, but, what a kind gentleman. And I think that has a lot to do with, his name being put on that bridge because of the human being that he was, not just the hockey player, but the person itself.
1: You set me up perfect for my next question, right? It's a little bit of him off the ice, but a little bit of him on the ice, where your father represented toughness, humility, and bringing people together. And I guess when it comes to this bridge, you know, how do you see those values reflected in the bridge and reflected in the relationship between the two countries?
0: I think, just because of the way Dad was, on the ice and off the ice, he exemplified. Like I said, he was tough. He had an awful lot of respect, and I know he respected all the other people that he played against. And if there was a wrong to be righted, he took it to heart. And I mean, a lot of the players did back in the day. But he grew up in Western Canada. He's proud of his heritage. He had great parents. His mother was just super to him. Brought him up the right way. But I think people saw him as being this big, powerful, strong man, but also just a kind, gentle heart and as a good human being. And he had the combination of, that not a lot of people can say. And I think people across North America have all respected that. I know as one of his, sons that, there's not one bad thing we could say about our father. So what a great father, great husband. And he didn't tell you a lot, but he led by example. And I think the example that he set, not only for us as kids, but I think for other people that he met in his job, in his work, and in his family life, he led by example, and it was a great example.
1: Is there a lesson from your dad that you still carry on, that you still, use every day?
0: I do know that after Dad passed, I think to honor people in my own way, I tried to, make myself a better person.
1: Mm.
0: And when I sat down and I analyzed kind of what did I think was my dad's best ability as a human being, and it was the fact that I think that he accepted everybody for who they are. He didn't want to change people. He didn't try to alter people. Didn't matter whether you were digging ditches, didn't matter whether you were a CEO of a company, it really didn't matter to him. He looked at you as a human being, and he accepted you for being who you are. And I've tried to become more like him in that way. I wish I could have the same impact that he did, but that's how, in my own way, that's how I try to

0: walking beside us all along, just beyond the limits of human perception. Then, in hours 3 and 4, open lines, and as always, almost anything goes. With President Trump naming Harvard astrophysicist Dr. Avi Loeb to lead the new Pursue initiative, he's become essentially America's chief alien hunter. And it got me thinking, how many alien hunters are listening tonight? Maybe you've spent years scanning the night sky with your own telescopes and cameras. Maybe you've developed a unique method for detecting UFOs, or even a technique you believe can foil an alien abduction. Have you discovered a hotspot where strange lights appear with uncanny regularity? Do you have radar data, unusual photographs, mysterious metal fragments? Maybe you believe you're in possession of something truly extraordinary, maybe even a piece of an unidentified craft. Or perhaps your passion isn't UFOs at all. Maybe you're tracking cryptids, investigating hauntings, chasing mysterious lights, or documenting other unexplained phenomena in your own backyard. Tonight I want to hear from the investigators, the experiencers, the sky watchers, the curious, and yes, even the skeptics. Open lines means almost anything goes, but one thing is strictly off limits. Politics. There are plenty of places for that. This isn't one of them. Tonight, let's keep it strange, keep it respectful, and keep our minds open. Coming up first, hunting the invisible humanoids. Welcome to the Audio Imaginarium. Come on in, weary traveler, hang your cloak on a peg, grab a stool, and come gather by the fire. There are stories to be told, and you are among friends. I'm Richard Serrett, sitting in for George Norrie, and this is Coast to Coast AM. Why don't you stay a while?
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0: Lon Strickler is one of the world's leading investigators of the unexplained. For more than 50 years, he's pursued the truth behind some of the most chilling reports ever recorded. Mothman, Dogman, Bigfoot, winged humanoids, cloaked entities, and the shadowy world where cryptids, UFOs, and high strangeness seem to converge. Through his internationally acclaimed website, Paranormal

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1: Sitting in for George Norrie, Bob Seger, Rock and Roll Never Forgets. Bob wrote this in 1976, kind of a love letter to aging rock fans. And that famous line, sweet 16s turn 31, kind of a gentle reminder that getting older doesn't mean giving up the music that shaped your life. And here we are 50 years later, and it's become one of rock's most enduring anthems. One of history's greatest aviation mysteries may finally be nearing an answer. This October, a Purdue-backed expedition will head to the remote Pacific island, Nuku'umoro, to investigate a mysterious object in a lagoon that some believe could be Amelia Earhart's lost Lockheed Electra. I saw a replica of Earhart's plane at the Smithsonian in Washington. It's a beautiful plane. Anyway, the team is going to examine the so-called Terea object up close for the first time. If it's Earhart's plane, it could solve a mystery that's endured for nearly 90 years. If not, another famous theory can finally be put to rest. Either way, we're about to get some long-awaited answers, and you can read more of this story in the carousel up at coasttocoastam.com. And if you ever miss a Coast to Coast AM episode and wish you could hear it again, no problem. 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Lon Strickler stays with us as we explore the Glimmer Man. And coming up next, we'll switch gears a little bit and talk about Chicago's mysterious winged humanoids and the eyewitnesses who've risked ridicule to tell their stories. 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
10: From the national newsroom of the Canadian Press, I'm Hannah Stoles. Clinton resident Nick Kozovic believes he was one of the last residents to get out of the BC Interior Village after it was ordered to evacuate. Village and regional authorities say the Big Bar complex of fires poses an immediate and significant risk to the lives of anyone who stays behind in the community of several hundred residents, about 350 kilometers northeast of Vancouver. Kozovic says winds that were like a hurricane heralded the arrival of massive flames to the south of the village that was almost deserted last night.
11: That we could see the flames cresting the hills, and like I said, that those winds started to really pick up, and then it was like a hurricane.
10: Clinton Mayor Roland Stankey says the situation in the community was extremely bad. A citizen-led petition looking to force a vote on Alberta quitting Canada has been verified as successful.
12: The petition, however, still can't proceed as it remains tied up in a court dispute. Elections Alberta says it has verified nearly 223,000 signatures calling for a vote. That's far higher than the minimum number of 178,000 names needed. The agency began the count after a judge ruled last month that the names could be counted, even though the petition is in legal limbo. First Nations are challenging the petition, saying it's unconstitutional because they have not been duly consulted given the impact separation would have on treaty rights. Diana Mussina, The Canadian Press.
10: Canada and Ecuador have signed a free trade agreement aimed at expanding investment, eliminating tariffs, and diversifying Canadian trade. Critics warn the pact could empower Canadian mining companies, weaken environmental protections, and worsen human rights risks for Indigenous communities. Ottawa says the deal will improve market access, support jobs, and strengthen bilateral trade, which reached nearly $2.2 billion in 2025. The agreement will take effect only after both countries complete their domestic ratification processes. Paramount has agreed to delay its $81 billion acquisition of Warner Brothers Discovery while 12 states seek to block the merger. The deal cannot close until the court rules on the lawsuit or June 1, 2027, following a judge's temporary freeze on the transaction. The states argue the merger would reduce competition, limit consumer choice, and harm entertainment workers and artists. Paramount says a full trial will allow it to prove the acquisition would strengthen competition and benefit the industry. Hurricane Fausto strengthened to Category 2 in the Pacific and could bring wind and rain impacts near Hawaii next week. The storm was about 2,400 kilometers east of Hilo, with winds near 170 kilometers per hour, while forecasters warned of dangerous surf and rip currents in Southern California. Tropical storm Genevieve was also formed south of Mexico, with winds around 72 kilometers, and is expected to intensify rapidly. This is the Canadian Press. In sports, the Boston Red Sox blew a 4-0 lead, but did bounce back with two runs in the eighth inning to beat the visiting Toronto Blue Jays 6-4 in yesterday's opener of a three-game series. Tyreek McAllister put up one of the rarest of CFL performances yesterday, scoring three different ways to lead the visiting Calgary Stampeders to a 52-30 win over the Winnipeg Blue Bombers. McAllister scored a rushing touchdown, a receiving touchdown, and a kick return touchdown, all in a single game. The Calgary Surge improved to 7-14 with a 101-88 win over the visiting Edmonton Stingers in Canadian Elite Basketball League action. The Montreal Alliance had a 96-85 win over the visiting Ottawa Blackjacks. And Canada secured three medals on day one of the Commonwealth Games in Glasgow, Scotland. Canada claimed gold in men's team gymnastics and earned a pair of bronze medals in para swimming. From the Canadian Press, I'm Hannah Stolz.
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15: Now the latest forecast from the AM 800 Weather Center. We'll have lots of sunshine for today. We'll be on the hot side, the high 29 or 84 Fahrenheit, with the Humidex making it feel like 34 or 93. Clear in the evening, but cloudy overnight, the low 19. Sunday, mix of sun and cloud, a 40% chance of rain, the high 30. For Monday, again some sunshine with a chance of rain, the high 31 or 88. Again for today, sunny, the high 29.
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1: Sitting in for George Norrie, Nick Lowe, Cruel to Be Kind. Nick originally wrote this song with Ian Gum years before it became a hit. And I like this acoustic version. It kind of strips away the pop production and lets you just hear what a beautifully crafted song it really is. A masterclass in songwriting. With Dr. Avi Loeb now leading the government's new Pursue initiative to search for evidence of non-human intelligence, I started wondering, maybe some of the best alien hunters aren't working for the government at all. Maybe they're listening tonight. 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Have you discovered a UFO hotspot or come up with your own way of avoiding an unwanted close encounter? And let's not stop at UFOs. If you've investigated a haunted house, tracked mysterious creatures through the woods, uncovered a local legend, or witnessed something that changed the way you see the world, I want to hear about it. One request, though. Leave politics at the door. There are plenty of places to debate Washington. Tonight, let's talk about the unexplained, the extraordinary, and the stories that keep us looking over our shoulders and up at the night sky. Open lines, next, on Coast to Coast AM.
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1: All right, open lines begins on a Friday night, and we're going to begin. Who will be first? Let's say hi to Josh is in Bakersfield, California. Good morning, Josh. You're first up on open lines. What do you got for us?
15: So I plan on doing an experiment that I'm sure will confirm that the Earth is not a globe without a shadow of a doubt.
1: All right, you're a flat earther?
15: Yes, sir.
1: Okay, what is the experiment? What does it entail?
15: I'm going to zoom in on the coastline of Palos Verdes Estate from the coastline by Marina Del Rey, close to Los Angeles International Airport. And if the Earth is flat, I should be able to zoom in on the coastline, up in the shoreline.

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6: Now the latest forecast from the AM 800 Weather Center. We'll have lots of sunshine for today. We'll be on the hot side, the high 29 or 84 Fahrenheit, with the Humidex making it feel like 34 or 93. Clear in the evening, but cloudy overnight, the low 19. Sunday, mix of sun and cloud, a 40% chance of rain, the high 30. For Monday, again some sunshine with a chance of rain, the high 31 or 88. Again for today, sunny, the high 29.
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10: From the National Newsroom of the Canadian Press, I'm Hannah Stolz. Residents of Clinton in the BC interior are fleeing from a wildfire that village and regional authorities say poses an immediate and significant threat to their lives. Nicholas Kosovic, who runs a cafe in Clinton with his mom, says dust and debris were so thick in the air that he could barely see before he got out around 5 p.m. Emotional, he also paid tribute to the bravery of the firefighters battling to protect the village.
11: It was a really eye-opening experience to see that level of courage from them. To see that, I couldn't believe that anyone would stay behind and defend the town and stuff like that.
10: The BC Wildfire Service says the fire had pushed back containment efforts on its southwest flank, with aggressive fire behavior forcing firefighters to retreat. A Canada-only event was held to mark Gordie Howe Bridge opening yesterday as tensions between Canada and the U.S. continues. At a press conference following the ceremony, Housing Minister Gregor Robertson says they look forward to the bridge opening on Monday. He says the economic opportunities it unlocks will attract lots of new investment to both Windsor and Detroit. The proposed agreement in principle to open the bridge says Canada will share half of net toll revenues with the U.S. for the first 15 years. The federal government has rejected Ontario's plan to expand Toronto's Billy Bishop Airport to accommodate jets on a longer runway.
12: Ottawa says it will not pursue an expansion of Billy Bishop Airport that threatens public spaces, increases noise, harms the environment, or interferes with housing. Transport Minister Stephen McKinnon says more than 87,000 responses were received during public consultations. Ottawa is now focused only on approved safety upgrades at the downtown airport. Ontario says it will continue pushing for an expansion, arguing it could create thousands of jobs. Toronto Mayor Olivia Chow welcomed Ottawa's decision and called on the province to return city-owned waterfront land. David Augustine, The Canadian Press, Toronto.
10: Text messages between singer David and Celeste Rivas Hernandez, shown in court yesterday, indicate she'd gotten pregnant and had an abortion more than a year before she was killed. The messages show him apologizing to the 13-year-old and her confirming the baby is his. The testimony came during a preliminary hearing where a judge will decide if the singer should go on trial in her killing. He's pleaded not guilty to murder, sexual abuse of a child, and mutilation of a body. And federal health officials have expanded the scope of their investigation into an outbreak of a diarrhea-causing parasite to four additional states. The Centers for Disease Control and Prevention says the outbreak, first tied to shredded lettuce served at Taco Bell restaurants, now include Illinois, Kansas, Oklahoma, and Pennsylvania. The outbreak has not spread to Canada. This is the Canadian Press. In sports, the Boston Red Sox blew a 4-0 lead, but bounced back with a pair of eighth-inning runs to beat the Toronto Blue Jays 6-4 in the opener of a three-game series at Fenway Park. LeBron James is heading to the Philadelphia 76ers. James made the announcement on social media, saying it will be his last decision, and that it comes after he strongly considered retirement. The deal is reportedly worth $8 million U.S. over 2 years. The league-leading Scarborough Shooting Stars outscored the visiting Niagara River Lions 25-10 in the final quarter en route to an 82-75 Canadian Elite Basketball League victory. And Tyreek McAllister put up one of the rarest of CFL performances yesterday, scoring three different ways to lead the visiting Calgary Stampeders to a 52-3 win over the Winnipeg Blue Bombers. McAllister scored a rushing touchdown, a receiving TD, and a kick return TD all in a single game. From the Canadian Press, I'm Hannah Stolz.
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17: Now the latest forecast from the AM 800 Weather Center. We'll have lots of sunshine for today. We'll be on the hot side, the high 29 or 84 Fahrenheit, with the Humidex making it feel like 34 or 93. Clear in the evening, but cloudy overnight, the low 19. Sunday, mix of sun and cloud, a 40% chance of rain, the high 30. For Monday, again some sunshine with a chance of rain, the high 31 or 88. Again for today, sunny, the high 29.
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0: right? He's not charged with conspiracy to commit robbery, I don't think. So it's not necessarily a fact proven or accepted by the judge that he said, go pistol whip these old people, right? He may have said, go break in when they're not home, or he may have just said, this is here, right? Or he may have just said, you know, it may have been in passing conversation that this is there. I don't know the level of his involvement or the level of his planning and deliberation. So that's one factor that I think, and this is common here when we're reading these news stories, you know, even if you're sitting in court and you hear the whole decision, you can't possibly get all the facts, right? Mm-hmm. Like there's a reason trials take several weeks. It's because it's not easy to dilute what happened. So that's one factor, is that we don't know exactly how involved he was. The other factor is this, you know, I don't know the evidence in this case. I haven't reviewed the file, but the Crown might have had a hard time proving this, mm-hmm. right? So for this guy, typically in a case like this, the evidence is going to be a little more circumstantial. Now, I could be wrong, and there could be a text here that says, hey, I saw these watches. You guys should show up with guns and do this, right? Mm-hmm. But if that was the case, so I'm reading between the lines here, right? If that was the case, I would expect the sentence to be more like 5 or 6 years, right? To factor in the planning and deliberation, to factor in the knowledge that it was going to be this horrific, and to factor in the fact that, like you said, it is aggravating that he breached someone's trust who allowed them into their home, you know, with their permission. So, yeah. You know, I'm reading between the lines a lot here, right? And that's always the case when I'm commenting based, whether it's on a news article or even if it's on a full published decision, right? There's a lot that's not going to make it into that final decision. But what I will say is this, is Justice Thomas is not some soft bleeding heart judge. He's an excellent jurist, but he's very serious and he takes these kind of things very seriously. I would trust in his decision, and I would trust that he properly balanced and weighed mitigating and aggravating factors here. So my initial gut reaction is I'm with you that the 2 years less a day seems low, but I have to believe that there's more here that it didn't necessarily make it into the news story or even into the published decision for practicality reasons that leads him to that sentence on the lower end.
1: Okay. And to be fair, he does have 3 years probation after the sentence, and he was at the courtroom apologizing, right? So that might have played a little factor as well. Bobby, as always, appreciate it. Thank you for letting us highlight this story.
2: This is the Week in Review. Mike K. Cook with you for Mornings with Mike and Meg, where you can watch us every weekday. Yeah, 6 a.m. till 10 on CTV Windsor and on the AM 800 CKLW YouTube page, and listen to us on the iHeartRadio app. Earlier this week on The Shift, which is on between 2 and 6, Michelle Molesky from CTV Windsor spoke with John Dagnillo, who is the president of Unifor Local 200, about the finalized deal with Ford and negotiations now moving on to GM.
3: It's a busy, busy, busy summer for Unifor's leadership in terms of seeing where the next 3 years go, and they've got a lot on their plate. So yesterday we talked about how Ford inked its contract, which is great news for anybody who works for the company or any of the suppliers. And then I wondered yesterday how long it would take until we found out who goes next. Well, we didn't have to wait too long. Unifor announcing today that they're set to push this next round of bargaining. We'll go over to GM with those talks starting sometime in August. But joining me now is John Dagnillo, president of Unifor Local 200, to give us a little bit of perspective. We're going to go back, we're going to go to today, and then we'll look into the future. So, John, thanks so much for your time today.
4: Well, thank you for having me, Michelle.
3: So how long were you up in Toronto and away from home working through this?
4: It was 1 month, right to the day. It's always a long process, and it's worth it because you're doing what you can for your community and for your members.
3: How much can you share with us about what those negotiating days look like? Are they 9-to-5s with breaks in between? Are you sitting around a big table with Ford on the other side of the table? Or give us, if you can, a bit of a fly on the wall. What's it like while these things are being negotiated?
4: Well, you have all kinds of subcommittees. When you think about health and safety, you have benefits, and then you have pensions. And all these subcommittees have meetings with their HR team on the other side. Then you have the economic review table, which is a small group of people, including myself and Lana and the assistant to the national, Shane Wark, along with Mark Brennan, and then Jason Delbano, who is the vice chair of Ford Master Bargaining, and myself, who's the chair of Ford Master Bargaining. And we focus more on the larger items, the wages, and then if something doesn't happen at the sub table where

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2: Amy and weather, it's right now around 26 degrees Celsius. It's going to go up to 28 later on today. That's 82.5 degrees Fahrenheit. And so it's going to be mostly sunny and hot today. Going into Sunday, we have a 40% chance of showers, around the same temperature, a little bit higher, but around the same temperature. At night, it's going to be 20 degrees Celsius at 68 degrees Fahrenheit. Fog patches are early in the morning, but a high right now is at 28. Humidex is 32, which is 90 degrees in total. And UV index is going to be 9, so it's very high. So make sure you slather on the sunblock when you're out there. 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
2: Good morning. You're listening to Live and Local. I'm Brian Massey, and I'm really fortunate to be joined by my guest, Peter Stauffer from Halifax, Nova Scotia, and other parts unknown. That's the way the wrestling term used to be, the old one. But no, Peter is actually well known in Nova Scotia, especially veteran issues. And another issue, Peter, that I wanted to talk to you about, because it has been a topic that's been in the House of Commons. You served there for 18 years, 4 months, 17 days. So that's 6,713 days. I was able to look that up. Did you think you served that long?
19: No, you never, I don't think anyone thinks of that when they first get elected. They think, okay, I'll serve this term and we'll see what happens after that. But again, it's always up to the constituents to determine your fate. So
2: 100%.
19: No, I never did.

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1: 800 weather is going to be nice and sunny today. It's around 28 degrees Celsius is the high that we'll get. That's 82.5 degrees Fahrenheit, dropping down to 20 degrees Celsius. Going into the weekend, though, for Sunday and Monday out of the weekend, 40% chance of showers when the Gordie Howe will open up. There could even be thunderstorms at that time. But right now, we have fog patches that are dissipating, but a high of 28 will be today. The Humidex is 32 today, so that's 90%, 90 degrees. And the UV index is 9 or very high. So make sure you have the proper sunscreen. We'll be right back after this.
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0: 2 and Parkland Drive in Bell River. There's crashes, fatal there, and there will be an update coming more on that. But it's sadly enough that please stay away from Bell River Road, closed between County Road 42 and Parkland Drive in Bell River, as there is sadly a fatal crash there. We will be back after this for more Get Gardening.
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0: Good morning, it's Get Gardening, and we actually have Wendy, and just okay, Elliot got the wrong thing there, but you know what, Elliot saved me like 5 times already today, so that's a good ratio. You know, in fact, I was even talking at one point with our last Carmi Levy without the mic on. I was doing that thing. So Elliot saved us many, many more times. So we got Wendy here. Good morning, Wendy and Brian. I have a very large out of control hydrangea. It's almost grown as tall as me. I don't know how tall you are, but we're going to assume, yeah, tall enough. I'd like to get it back to a ball shape. Can I prune it back? How and when is a good time to do so?
14: Okay, and I was discussing this with a girl I work with, and she actually sent me some pictures, and hers was quite big. It was very large. I bet it's 7 or 8 feet. So no harm, because I'm assuming it's a white paniculata, because those do grow tall like that. They do grow as much as you let them, is what I like to say. And that's what I say with many shrubs. This will get as big as you let them.

0: skin issues, you know, when people have, like, they break a bone, you know what I'm saying? It should be treated in the exact same way. And that stigma really, I feel like, comes from, you know, like, I'm a young guy, like, even my group of friends, you tell them that, oh, like, I'm not really feeling good, I'm feeling anxious, they'll probably, like, just laugh, right? They don't, you know, and that's the stigma we're trying to break, where it's like, it's like anything else in your body, you know, you need to take care of it, you need to, it's not a character flaw.
1: Yeah.
0: Right.
1: We're all going through something.
0: Exactly.
1: That's very well said. I know that was kind of a deep question, and you're absolutely right, especially as you said, you know, a young guy with your young friends. I you know, it's tough, especially when you're just bugging your buddies and stuff like that. I know what it's like. But, you know, sometimes you just got to quit judging. We're all going through certain things in life, and we're all trying to get through obstacles in our life. And for a lot of people, depression is one, anxiety is one, and we got to break down those stigmas around you know, around those aspects of 100%. It. I'm glad you brought that up. And so we'll take the break. You know, you explained TMS well, and what's going to happen. I just want to say, talk a little bit about when we go into the clinic. And, you know, you talk about putting this on your head and different things like that. How does that all go? We'll focus on that. And then how is it actually working for people going through these issues? Is that okay?
0: Yeah.
1: Very important topic today. I appreciate it. Great start, too. I'm so glad it worked out for your friend, too. And then you're able to bring that down here, because we didn't have anything like that down here, right? You're the first one, the first clinic. 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

0: ties to Detroit. Detroit has such strong ties to Windsor. I hope down the road one day, it's a great way that you put it, maybe the two countries can come together and celebrate, you know, another opening of the bridge, we'll put it that way, and also just appreciate and celebrate the relationships between the two countries, because we have been interlocked and we still are so interlocked to today that it should be celebrated, and we should be very proud of that. I know Gordy would, and I'm sure your family is as well. Thank you very much, Mark. Really do appreciate it. Are you going to be in the area the next few days or anything like that? Are you guys coming down?
1: Yeah, everybody's making special plans to do everything around the this bridge opening. So we're extremely, extremely excited to have it happen, and we can't wait. Literally looking forward to it.
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18: And now the forecast from the AM 800 Weather Center.
14: Mainly sunny today, the high reaching 28, the humidex 32 or 90 Fahrenheit. This evening, clear with fog patches developing overnight, down to 20.

0: was at the table all by itself. You're not going to get a deal if you're not even in the room at the table talking and discussing. So right. It's essential we be at the table no matter how much we hate Donald Trump. I want to remind everybody listening when people say, well, Donald, we hate him too much. The Iranian Republican Guard, and I'm certainly not a fan of that group, okay? I mean, they hate Americans so much they're trying to kill them. They are negotiating with the Americans. Good God. If they can negotiate with the Americans, and they are, they've negotiated several ceasefires. Yes, they failed. That doesn't matter. They are negotiating with the Americans. If they can negotiate with the Americans, I think we can too.
1: All right. I'll leave it at that. Thank you so much for all of this great insight into very broad, very complicated issues. Ian Lee is an economist at Carleton University. Thank you so much for your time today.
0: My pleasure, Michelle. Thank you very much for inviting me. Thank you.
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17: And now the forecast from the AM 800 Weather Center.
4: mainly sunny today, the high reaching 28, the humidex 32 or 90 Fahrenheit. For this evening, clear with fog patches developing overnight down to 20 or 68. Tomorrow, mainly cloudy.

0: A cloudy sky with a 40% chance of showers and a low 19 or 66.
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9: All right, we're back and ready for some fun. We've been having so much fun already. Kathy Talbot, Aaron Blackmere, and I made it back for the next segment.
17: Yes,
9: so.
17: Barely.
9: Thanks, Kath.
18: You're welcome. I forgive. I always forgive.
9: You always do. You forgive. After, you don't ever forget, but you always forgive.
17: You forgive them after the beating you gave them. Jeez.
9: That's right. Jeez. All right, our fun question of the day. What is one food or meal that you hated as a child but you love now? Anything come to mind, guys? What would you say?
17: I was, as a kid, I was a bit of a picky eater. So I'm trying to think of one that really stands out. And the only thing I can really think of is lasagna.
18: You didn't like lasagna?
17: I hated it as a kid. And now, maybe it's Joyce's cooking. I don't
18: like
17: know.
18: Like lasagna?
17: I hate
9: my
17: it.
9: My stomach.
18: Oh, really?
17: You're not big on it either?
18: You know?
9: I'll eat it. But yeah, I have like lactose intolerance because I still eat it.
18: Oh.
9: I definitely pay for it, but.
18: Oh,
9: that's good. Lasagna's good.
17: Yeah, I love lasagna now. I mean, I eat 2-3 pieces of it when it's made kind of thing, but I hated it when I was a kid. That's the first thing that popped into my head was lasagna.
9: Hmm. It's got to have like a lot of meat and cheese. Like mm-hmm. just,
18: for sure. Lots of cheese.
9: Of course.
18: Well, maybe that's why you pay for it.
9: It's definitely why I pay for it. 100%.
18: I love cheese.
9: Do you?
18: Oh, yeah.
9: Oh, my gosh. What would you say, Kath? What's
18: I don't have anything.
9: Really?
18: I don't know. I always loved my mom's cooking, and we always had family dinners together at the kitchen table, and that's my memories of food. And I don't think there was anything that she made that I didn't really not like.
9: Two things on my list. Beef stew.
18: Mm.
9: Which,
18: oh, I love
9: as
18: beef
9: a kid, I was always like, oh, it's stew night. Now I love it.
18: Okay.
9: Oh, yeah. Now I love it. And Brussels sprouts.
18: Oh, we
9: as
18: never
9: a kid,
18: had that.
9: I was like, now I love them roasted in the oven.
18: Yeah.
9: The little bitsy bits.
18: Yes.
9: Oh. Mm.
17: I will say that's another one of mine. I didn't eat Brussels sprouts as a kid, but now, if they're done right, I'm good with it. Yeah. I'm good with it.
9: Caramelized.
17: Yes.
9: It's delicious.
17: Yes.
9: Right?
18: I was going to say some restaurants have a wonderful Brussels sprouts app appetizer.
9: Yes.
18: That is just
9: Salty
18: to die
9: Dog
18: for.
9: Has a delicious one in Amherst.
18: That's what I was thinking of. Yeah.
9: We both got one one day.
18: Yeah.
9: But yeah, that. And just even in the oven with some seasonings and just the baked

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1: Tim Power sitting in for Graham. In case you didn't know, there's an urgent need for blood donation. Canadian Blood Service is calling on eligible people across Canada to book a national donation appointment after the blood supply declined by nearly 20% since the 1st of June. They now have limited days on hand of several blood types, which is not sustainable for patient care. While a seasonal decline is expected during the summer months and factored into planning, appointment bookings have fallen well below

0: getting compliments written were taken from the customer opinion box and thrown in the garbage bin.
1: Oh.
0: So somebody had left a compliment. Somebody went through the bin, threw
1: right.
0: them out.
1: Wow. That's crazy.
0: I could see that, though. I could see someone be like, oh, you shouldn't get the credit for that. You know, if the boss
1: right.
0: doesn't see these, I'll toss them out before the boss sees them. That's bad.
1: Wow. Okay. How have you been sabotaged? Or are you a saboteur? Have you done something to someone that, you know, you don't like? We've been talking this morning about sabotage at work. And have you been sabotaged, or have you sabotaged someone at work? Let's go to Janice joining us now. Good morning, Janice.
2: Good morning.
1: So you had a coworker who would, you know, kind of go through something that you brought to work.
2: Yes, our lunch. We had a lunch room, and this coworker would go through the fridge, go through everybody's lunch, pick what they liked, and take out every single day.
1: Oh, my God.
0: Did you eventually call them out?
2: Well, we caught them one day, and we sat down and said, look, you know, if you want something, just let us know. If you're hungry, whatever.
1: Yeah, we'll bring extra.
2: Go through our lunches. This person continued to do it. So one day I made some special brownies with some Ex-Lax in it.
0: Oh, my.
2: That person never went through our lunches.
1: Oh, Janice. That's the best revenge I've ever heard.
0: Yeah, good play,
1: what
0: Janice.
1: What a great story. Trucker Al, good morning. You have a sabotage story.
3: I wonder if they were on the poop cruise.
1: Yeah, they might have been. They could have done the colonoscopy with me.
3: Yeah, mine's a little more serious. So I was working for a company. I got a phone call saying I had to go home. My father was ill. He might not pull through. At the time, people were asking me about organizing because I was kind of involved in the union at the time, whatever. So my boss was gone at a town for meetings. I tell the people in charge. They say, yeah, Al, do what you got to do. No problem. I had been there for over a year. I go. I get there. They take him off the ventilator. Doctor comes in. He says, your father's got an angel on his shoulder. It's a miracle. So he does a recovery. I'm gone for 4 days. I call them and say, hey, I'll be back to work on a Monday. The boss picks up the phone, told me I was fired because I didn't call work for 3 days, pled my case, didn't matter, went to the lighter board. The long and the short of it, it cost him 10 grand to get rid of me.
1: Oh, my God.
3: Yeah, what is that? It was really a sad situation.
0: That is.
1: No kidding. Jeez.
0: And no compassion sometimes. My gosh. Well,
1: right. Way to treat your people.
0: I know. It sounds like Trucker Al's got his stuff all figured out now, though.
1: All right. We're talking about sabotage. Have you been sabotaged at work? P1 Lou, good morning.
4: Good morning, Mike and Meg. How you doing?
1: We're good. So you worked in the banking business?
4: No, in a pension fund for a
1: okay.
4: pension company that managed ONA and many companies' pensions. One of the callers, they called into me that I was doing their pension work for, and she worked for ONA, and she was a nurse, and she said, these figures are not adding up. So I had the training back in the day to be from, I had my Canadian Securities course. So I did these calculations myself, and they didn't bank on that. So I found they had a lot of, well, they were wrong, completely wrong. I approached the management or the owner of the company, told them of my findings, and said there might be something, you know, this is not right. You guys are doing managed pensions for everybody, and these are absolutely wrong calculations.
0: Ooh.
4: I thusly got fired. And then
1: they
4: proceeded to blackmail me in the industry for 7 years, and after that, I couldn't find a job anywhere.
0: Jeez, wow.
1: Lou, that is horrible.
0: That's some shady business right there.
1: How
0: sounds
1: do people
0: like
1: sleep at night?
0: I don't know. Sounds like Lou was trying to be honest, and that was not what the company wanted.
1: No kidding.
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